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1: You're over there and I'm
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104.5 SNX. I'm not sure if I believe this, but I got no reason to dispute it. It says people who sleep on their left report nightmares more frequently, while right side sleepers tend to experience calmer, more pleasant sleep. And I'm trying to think, because if I sleep on my right towards my wife, I don't get a great night's sleep because she's kind of kicking and punching in her sleep and I catch a left hook. If I sleep on my left with my butt facing my wife, she might not get a good sleep depending on what I had for dinner. So I don't know. I'm just going to go back to on my stomach and call it even.

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Matthew McConaughey says he can save your marriage. 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
2: And welcome into the program this week. 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Just search West Michigan Weekend. It's that easy. And when you see the cover art with the Grand Rapids skyline, you know you've found the right place. But we talk about so much more than West Michigan here on West Michigan Weekend because we know you have curious minds. And one of the things that I do as a radio host is I always bring people into the program that I think you're going to find interesting, people I find interesting. And several years ago, we connected with one of the great Aurora chasers in North America. It just kind of happened that she stumbled into the world of Aurora chasing. And it's a real pleasure to welcome back to this program Melissa Kalin. She is she's an author. She's a longtime Aurora chaser, and in her spare time, she founded Michigan Aurora Chasers. There is a website, a great website, MichiganAuroraChasers.com, with all kinds of great information. And we're going to have a pretty in-depth conversation, but you want to stay tuned for details about the Aurora Summit coming up in November. This is a radio tease. That means you got to stay tuned because we're going to talk about that later on. A really cool contest that you can participate in called Capture the Dark Sky Contest. And if that's not enough, holy cow, Melissa's like loaded for bear in this conversation. The Shape of the Sky book project, which is a new project that Melissa's doing in her spare time, a Michigan Aurora photography collection featuring nearly 200 photographers. And the book is, when's it coming out, Melissa? Early 2027, right?
3: Yeah, thanks so much, Phil. Yeah, it's coming out early 2027. So very excited about this Aurora Photograph Collection.
2: Yeah, and that is going to be really cool. So we'll have to have you back on when that releases. It's very exciting. Again, the website is MichiganAuroraChasers.com. When did you decide this is my calling? Was it 4 years ago? I'm trying to remember when we first connected with you. Tell us quickly the backstory.
3: Yeah, quickly the backstory is, let's see, it's about 4 years ago I published my book it's a beginner's guide to chasing the Aurora. It's now in its second edition, Beyond the 45th Parallel, the beginner's guide to chasing Aurora in the mid-latitudes, which is where we live. So that was 4 years ago, Phil. But I've actually been chasing the Aurora for over 14 years now, and I just moved to some of the darkest skies I could find in southern Michigan. I've been seeing it a lot right at home. Yeah, so
2: that's pretty
3: kind
2: exciting.
3: Of obsessed. Okay. Yeah, it's very exciting.
2: And we will, because we mention this every time that we have you on the program, you gave us a great link for a dark sky map. Can people find that on MichiganAuroraChasers.com?
3: Absolutely.
2: Okay, good.
3: Yeah, they can find that on our guides on our website, the Michigan Aurora Chasers. And there's also an app. I believe you can get the app free, Light Pollution Map app.
2: Okay.
3: And you can find it online, too. So look for the darkest skies near you. You don't always have to be the farthest north possible to see the Aurora. Sometimes you just need a dark sky to be able to see that glow at nighttime. And so it's really incredible when you go outside of the city lights what you can see.
2: I'm really glad you said that. So, Melissa, we've got a lot to talk about in this conversation, and I'm excited about that. But we're talking in late September. We are post Labor Day. We're into the last leg of the year, last 3 months of the year, just ahead of us. How has this year, kind of look back in the year, obviously big news, you're in a dark sky location now, but just overall for Aurora viewing, for those who love to chase the Northern Lights, how has 2026 been?
3: Sure, yeah. Well, we hit solar maximum, which is a peak activity time, in October of 2024. So it's been a couple years now since we hit that maximum, and we're on a gradual decline now in Aurora activity. That doesn't mean we won't see it. That doesn't mean you know, you won't see the colors. It just means it's going to be fewer and far between. And some of these aurora displays are going to be not as strong as what we would see during solar max. This is an 11-year solar cycle of the sun. Okay. So we're gradually headed down 5 to 6 years from 2024. We're going to be seeing solar minimum, which is going to feel like nothing is happening. So that's coming in about 2030. It varies. This year has been surprisingly good, though, for those who still keep chasing and stay up past midnight until that magical hour of 2 or 3 a.m. You know, we've had, I was looking back, I moved out to Livingston County, where the skies are so dark for southern Michigan, and I can see so many more stars and meteors and all of these things, and I have caught the aurora at home now over 12 times in a year, like with a really brilliant show in southern Michigan. So if you chase, you can catch it. But there's a lot of different idiosyncrasies of the hobby. So
2: that's really encouraging, because I was thinking you had moved someplace to northern Michigan or maybe even to the UP. But but that's, yeah, there are places in the Lower Peninsula. And in your case, what is it, southeastern Michigan, where there are dark skies.
3: Yeah, well, you know, in August, actually, just about a month ago, I caught them in a friend's backyard in Ann Arbor.
2: So, wow.
3: And that was within the light pollution, you know, so it's still possible. You just have to know what to look for and know how to chase. And we've got tons of guides for that on MichiganAuroraChasers.com.
2: Good. We'll send a lot of people to MichiganAuroraChasers.com. Real quickly, though, how do you train your eye? Because you and I have done 3 programs together. I still suck at it. I don't know what I'm not looking at. I'm not blind. I don't wear glasses all the time. I have readers, but what are the biggest mistakes people make? It's 2 a.m. The conditions are right. What are they not doing when they don't see the northern lights?
3: Yeah, well, you know, so much of it is about timing. And again, it's weird because you can't really plan for the timing, Phil. So it's not your fault you're not seeing it.
2: Okay.
3: You have to be persistent. A couple of the common mistakes people make is they don't get out of the car or get far away from their house lights or if you're looking in your backyard. So get out of the car, walk out there to the dark, and let your eyes acclimate for 5 minutes, 20 minutes. Okay. The longer you can let your eyes acclimate to the dark, the more you're going to start seeing. Start by looking north. You know, we've had so many amazing shows in Michigan and all over the country and the world, really, the last couple of years that people expected to be right above them. You still want to start by looking to the north, because the auroral arc always starts on the northern horizon, usually really low to the horizon. Okay. So, you know, we have these tall, beautiful trees in Michigan, but that could actually be an obstacle to viewing the low horizon aurora. So always look north first, and if it jumps above you, that's fantastic. The other thing, I mean, use those dark sky maps and light pollution maps. And the other thing I would say is we've really started tracking what we call substorms. When the aurora is really strong, that's called a geomagnetic storm. And that's what it coincides with. And within that, we can get these substorms that pitch those beautiful pillars straight up into the sky and send the aurora, the northern lights, farther south when it's so strong. And so those substorms still can happen inside of 10 minutes, 5 minutes. Sometimes they're 3 seconds. It's wild. And so you have to keep watching and keep watching for, you know, a half hour, an hour, hours if you can. And we've got ways to track those substorms too that we've sort of collected from around the world. So the Michigan Aurora Chasers did not build them all, but we do offer free aurora alerts on our website and all kinds of stuff. And we're using those substorm alerts to get outside now, as Patrick Grubo would say.
2: Yeah. And Patrick Grubo, we're going to be talking about him, one of the great aurora photographers. And you can read about him at MichiganAuroraChasers.com. Melissa Kalin with us, the founder of Michigan Aurora Chasers. And I wanted to mention, we can't not talk about your social media. You've got a great Facebook page. Where else can they find Michigan Aurora Chasers?
3: Yeah, a great Facebook page. All of our live sightings, which are telling you exactly when the aurora is popping from people around the state and around the region, are happening inside our Facebook group. It's a private group, but anyone can request to join. And then as long as you answer those questions that prove you're not a bot, we'll admit you. And then you're part of the club. But you can also get them on the Telegram app. You can get them. We have an Instagram channel now at My Aurora Chasers. And you can even follow me at MF Kalen. And I usually post when the really big, powerful, colorful storms are happening. So find me on Instagram or Facebook, or I'm even doing a Patreon now and a Substack as well. So we're all over the place.
2: You're all over the darn place. That is just amazing. I want to go back to something you said. We hit solar max, you said, in October 2024, and it's diminishing. And you said by 2030, it's going to be the Northern Lights, and the solar max cycle is going to be at its lowest. So is there no aurora chasing in 2030? Kind of look ahead 4 years, and
3: solar,
2: what can we expect?
3: Minimum. Okay. Yeah. So we're looking at solar minimum, and it could hit that year. It could hit a year before, a year after. The scientists kind of decide by the number of sunspots on the surface of our sun where all the aurora originates. But looking ahead 4 years, what we're going to see is a lot of, to be honest with you, Phil, we're going to see a lot of bored aurora chasers, because they're going to be down south. They're going to be in their backyard. They're going to be hoping they can see it beside the light pollution, and you can't. You're going to have to try harder. What a lot of people might think about doing is going up to the Upper Peninsula, or even maybe going up to the Canada border. I love Canada. I love the USA too. But they get better northern light sightings up there because they're farther north. And so people might have to travel a little bit. The thing is, though, you can't really plan for that. We only know the aurora forecast about 3 days in advance. Now, a lot of people are talking about the equinoxes. The aurora do tend to be stronger around the week before and the week after the fall and spring equinox. But that's never guaranteed. We still need activity to happen on the surface of the sun and send something toward Earth's magnetic field.
2: We're speaking with Melissa Kalen. She is the founder of Michigan Aurora Chasers. And by the way, you just said her book... just talking about her book, Beyond the 45th Parallel, now in its second printing, and you can learn everything we're talking about. Your best website is MichiganAuroraChasers.com, but you just also heard Melissa say everywhere else they are. Okay, before we run out of time, let's first of all talk about the Capture the Dark Sky contest, because there is an opportunity for our listeners to get involved with their aurora photography. Talk about this, if you would, please.
3: Yeah, that's right. It's being led by our admin, Patrick Gruba. And this is in its second year with the Michigan Aurora Chasers. You can win cash prizes. We're giving out about 1,500 in cash prizes for the winning photos, which will be on display at Headlands International Dark Sky Park. This is a photo contest that anyone with a Michigan photo can enter. And there are three categories. There are the aurora category, obviously, the astronomy category, and then I believe we've got a deep space category for those who are photographing nebulas.
2: Wow.
3: So definitely go out and compete for that. You could win, and there's going to be a beautiful award ceremony at our annual workshop in the spring.
2: I love it. That sounds really good. And the best place to learn more about that contest is MichiganAuroraChasers.com. Is that right?
3: You got it. That's right. We put it right on the top of the homepage.
2: Okay. As if that weren't enough, you've got a brand new project you're working on. This is really exciting. The Shape of the Sky book project. And this is going to feature nearly 200 photographers, all filled with great, stunning Michigan aurora photography. On the MichiganAuroraChasers.com website, I just got to stop and mention this. You've got a photo of the Mackinac Bridge with the Northern Lights.
3: Mm-hmm.
2: It's stunning.
3: At Christina Cantu Sharp. Oh, yes. Yes, and she's one of our admins in the group as well.
2: Melissa, it's amazing. Beautiful. If you're not driving a car right now, if you're hearing this on the radio or listening to us as a podcast, if you're someplace where you can go to MichiganAuroraChasers.com, it's worth looking at that photograph, because it's just absolutely stunning. And if you're someplace where you can go to MichiganAuroraChasers.com, it's worth looking at that photograph because it's just absolutely stunning. And it's hard work.
3: Yeah, it's beautiful and it's hard work. And it takes a lot of skill and a lot of talent and really learning your post-processing and your editing software. You can do all that at the annual Aurora Summit. We're going to have

0: before. It's an optional add-on. You can learn all this stuff. And so that's coming to the UP in Houghton, Michigan in November. Register by October 1st if you want in. So that's where a lot of our photographers have learned. But then this book project, we said, well, there's so many beautiful photographs. How can we share these in a more permanent way? How can we really showcase the level of talent that now exists in Michigan since our chasers were founded? And so I'm going to be publishing a book featuring nearly 200 photographs from 200 photographers who have submitted their work to be published in the largest Aurora collection in Michigan. And you can learn more about that. That's also linked to our website right on the homepage. So it's coming out in aiming for early 2027. So really looking forward to that. And it'll be available everywhere. We're going to get that distributed through all your bookstore distributors. And see if they'll sell it in our international dark sky parks. And right now people can come out and look. You can get on board as an early supporter and get the best price to own that hardcover book collection of Northern Lights photography.
1: MichiganAuroraChasers.com is where you can find out more about the Shape of the Sky book project. Again, this will be a book featuring nearly 200 photographers, all Michigan Aurora photography. So I'm assuming you it is hard to vet where that this was actually taken in Michigan, but at least you have the promise or the word of the person who took the photograph of the Northern Lights that it is a Michigan-based photo.
0: Every photo will have a caption with where it was taken, and you should see these shapes of the sky.
1: Oh my goodness, it's amazing.
0: You've got pillars, you've got corona, you've got sub-auroral phenomenon that you can see in lower latitudes. And it's just amazing. And the colors, of course, are amazing too. It's going to be a full color hardcover book.
1: The whole thing about photographing the aurora, the Northern Lights, is it does help to have some training. Sometimes you can get lucky. I've asked you this before, but I'm going to ask you again. Can you take decent photos with a smartphone, with an iPhone or a Google phone, a more recent phone, with a good quality camera? Can you take good Northern Light photos with your phone?
0: Absolutely, yeah. I do it all the time. And in fact, I have some really gorgeous shots, including my own photograph of the Mackinac Bridge. The biggest thing we recommend is getting a tripod, even for your phone, even just a little 6-inch tripod. When you have your phone sitting still, you can get those stars in focus, and then bam, the aurora dances around the stars. It's beautiful. The other thing is most phones these days come with a low light mode or a night mode, and so you'll put it on night mode, and that might be all you have to do. We actually have guides for that as well on our website. There's a camera note card, and so you'll see that in our quick links. So we're here to help. We're going to help you catch the aurora and photograph it too, and maybe even get published.
1: Yeah, I saw that kind of cheat sheet card. That's really cool, and it's at MichiganAuroraChasers.com. 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We're speaking, by the way, with Melissa Kalin, founder of the Michigan Aurora Chasers. There's a Facebook page. There's a Patreon. There's an Instagram. There's an everything. They're everywhere on social media. And again, if you have some photographs, or maybe you love looking at the Northern Lights, don't forget the Shape of the Sky book project. Look for that out in early 2027. Let's, in our remaining moments here with you, Melissa Kalin, I want to talk about the Michigan, the Aurora Summit, which is in Michigan. It was in Wisconsin. I mean, you've had it throughout the Midwest, right?
0: Minnesota. Yeah. Oh, yeah. Yep. So it has finally come to Michigan, in Houghton, Michigan this fall. It's got that photography boot camp the Friday before. That's an optional add-on. And then we have over 12 different educational sessions in panel discussions on how to catch the Northern Lights, the science behind it, where it comes from, where to look, where to go. How to do the photography. And we're bringing in keynote speaker Joe Buffalo Child, who is an indigenous aurora hunter from the Northwest Territories of Canada.
1: I'm reading this description, and I'm like, I would go just to see this guy. This is really cool. He is CEO and principal owner of North Star Adventures. Boy, I got to make sure I tell my wife about this. This is a tour company based out of Yellowknife in the Northwestern, way up there in Canada, Northwestern Territories. Founded nearly 20 years ago in 2007. It's all about showcasing

0: indigenous culture and honoring his ancestors. Yet this guy is kind of like, he's got the secrets for finding the Northern Lights, even on cloudy nights. I love this. And he's the keynote speaker for the Aurora Summit, which is November 6th through 8th. If you want to attend, the deadline, you want to register by October 1st. And it's in Houghton, Michigan. Is that right?
1: That's right. Yeah, we're going to be up in the Keweenaw Peninsula all the way out there. And the photography opportunities are just gorgeous. You've got the canal and the waterways, the lift bridge, you know, the old mines, the historic mines. So it's going to be a lot of fun. We've got so many other speakers, too, like Vincent Levina, Tanya Melnick, and our very own Get Outside Now, Patrick Gruba, are presenting this year. So many great faces.
0: So even newbies can attend the conference, right?
1: It's designed for newbies. We have beginner sessions. We have intermediate sessions. That entire photography boot camp is going to start you from absolute beginner and bring you up to speed for the weekend. And then we have advanced sessions too. In fact, a lot of our presenters are being published in academic papers and studies that are going international, talking about the newest evolutions in studying and capturing the Northern Lights, and people like us who try to catch it on our own, just citizen Aurora chasers, are becoming a really big piece of that as well.
0: And the cool thing about this, the Aurora Summit, is when you go, you're going to make lifelong friends. I mean, these are people who all have the passion and love you have, Melissa, you share about the Northern Lights. And I didn't realize conference has been going on for this is the ninth annual year for the
1: ninth
0: summit?
1: Ninth annual. Yeah, wow. We're almost on the 10th, but we skipped a year during the pandemic. But I'll be up there too. I'll be presenting. In fact, I'm hosting a panel discussion on how to catch the Northern Lights. And my co-founder, Dixie J. Burbank, is hosting a panel discussion on epic fails, the stories behind the nights you tried to catch it and didn't. And she's been all over the world, from Alaska to Norway to Finland to Canada. So she's got some stories, and so does everyone else. And so we're excited to hear some of those failures too, and get some inspiration for those years going towards solar minimum.
0: Okay, the photography boot camp is the day before the summit starts, and you said that's on a Friday. Who's eligible to register for the boot camp?
1: Yeah, you're going to get that whole package, including lunch, for less than $100. I'm blanking on the actual price right now. You might have it in front of you. But anyone is eligible. Well, I should say it's an add-on for the summit. So as long as you register for the Aurora Summit at any price level, you are eligible to attend that Friday before that boot camp. And then we're also going to feature all of our guests have the opportunity to submit their Aurora photo to be on the big screen during our banquet on Saturday night, right before the keynote speech. Wow. So your photographs are going to be in front of the room too if you come. So it's a really, really fun time. And then we go on a group chase at night and try to see if we can catch it. It's a blast.
0: Yeah. So bring your camera. The website is theaurorasummit.com. Theaurorasummit.com. And the dates are November 6th through 8th. In beautiful Keweenaw Peninsula in Hope, Michigan. I'm curious, I've got a couple of minutes left. Do the chances of seeing the Northern Lights get better when it's colder? Or does it matter, or warmer? I mean, do temperatures and weather affect the Northern Lights?
1: That is a common question, and it's a good one. They do and they don't. It's not because of the cold. It's because we get more dark skies in our colder seasons. But sometimes that really crisp, cold air can take away some of those obstacles like wildfire smoke and fog and mist. So a little bit.
0: Okay. So it's probably just more of a feeling like, yeah, it just feels like I have a better chance.
1: Yeah. Well, we're headed straight into the peak season, which actually runs from September, right around that equinox time, to March or April every year. And the reason I say or April is because it generally rains in April. But the peak season falls in those colder fall, winter, and early spring months. And so it really is a good time to chase.
0: Yeah, it sure is. And even if you're just curious and you want to get into this, MichiganAuroraChasers.com is the best place to start. And again, there's a community here. Did you ever think it was going to get this big?
1: I had no idea. You know, I moved to Michigan in 2018 and I sort of laid low for a couple of years trying to figure out our lake effect weather on all sides of all of our beautiful peninsulas. And man, I didn't launch this until 2021, but the group took off within a matter of days or weeks. We had 30,000 members. Within a matter of months, we had 60,000 or 90,000 members. And here we are at over 134,000 members. And we've been featured in books, videos, newscasts, and all sorts of things around the country. So it's really been amazing. I had no idea what I was getting into.
0: Yeah. Well, it's really cool. And obviously it was built on your passion and dedication. Mm. And that's really a great thing. And of course, that's infectious because other people come along and before you know it, you've got a pretty cool thing where people just, they love to share. And it's a collaborative group. I mean, it's not like you're going to feel like you have to be one of the insiders. I mean, they welcome new people, right?
1: Right, and educate you too. We have lots of testimonials and people who will help answer your questions. And our community is known for being really welcoming. And we're not just online. You're going to see us in real life at Dark Sky Parks, presentations, workshops. We get out there, and it's just, that's what I love about Michigan. Yeah. Everybody comes out, everybody gets together, and everybody is willing to share this passion, you know, no matter what your background is. And it's just been amazing to lead and to be part of.
0: Yeah, Melissa Kalin with us, founder of Michigan Aurora Chasers, michiganaurorachasers.com. Beyond the Aurora Summit this November, throughout the year, you offer opportunities for Michigan Aurora Chasers to get together in person, too. So they should check your social media for that, right?
1: Absolutely. Well, yeah, or right on our website, we have an events page. So all of our upcoming events are there too. And we do, yeah. And we'll do a live chase when we get the Aurora. You know, the last one that I held actually was during the lunar eclipse because we had a chance that night. Now, I told everyone I didn't think it was going to reach that far south, but we did enjoy the beautiful lunar eclipse together just here recently. And in 2025, I was able to help hundreds of people catch the Aurora right in Pinckney, Michigan.
0: Oh, I love it.
1: You know, so those live chases are a lot of fun.
0: And we just had the autumn equinox 5 days ago on the 22nd. So this is a good time for hopeful viewing for the Northern Lights, right?
1: That's right. Welcome to the peak season. It's
0: great.
1: Here.
0: Yeah. So our timing is impeccable. I can give the host of this program
1: a little
0: bit of credit, but it was also like, hey, we're due to have Melissa on West Michigan Weekend, so we better reach out. And Melissa always says yes. It's just a busy, fun time of the year. Don't forget, again, Aurora Summit, November 6th through 8th in beautiful Houghton, Michigan. The Capture of the Dark Sky contest. Everything you need to know about that is at michiganaurorachasers.com. And same with the Shape of the Sky book project by Melissa as well. This is a Michigan Aurora photography collection that'll be out in early 2027. All of that information at michiganaurorachasers.com.
1: You got it.
0: Melissa, it's been so good. I knew we were going to have a lot to talk about, and I think we got it all in. Thank you, and we'll see you at a dark sky sometime soon.
1: That sounds great. Thank you so much, Phil. It's been a pleasure.
0: And that, my friends, is our program for this week. Thank you so much for tuning in. I have a lot of fun joining you every Sunday morning here across whatever iHeartRadio station you're listening to. I'm Phil Tower. Thanks for tuning in. Have a great week.
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36: Next. Hey, Alfie. What can I get for you?
37: Hey, Nora. Just a nice latte, please. How was your weekend?
36: Not bad, thanks. Mainly working here. You?
37: Me? Well, I was battling gods in the afterlife realm, and after lunch, I fought mercenaries. Ooh, could I get oat milk with that latte, please?
36: Yeah, of course.
37: And then Sunday was mostly fighting supervillains. So a pretty chill weekend. Oh, and I'll grab an almond croissant, too.
36: Wait, what? That didn't actually happen, right?
37: It happens on PS5.
0: PlayStation.
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104.5, it's an X. What up? It's Colt. GPS is talking. You're trying to find parking. Maybe you're running a little late. 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

Benson Boone down 10-31 there. Let's get to Madonna, leading the pack in nominations for the MTV VMAs this weekend. She has 11 nods, including Artist of the Year, Video of the Year, Song of the Year. For this one, Bring Your Love with Sabrina, AT40 Extra.

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1: Halfway to number one, and the Backstreet Boys just wrapped up their summer dates at Sphere Las Vegas, with more shows coming at the end of the year. We'll hear from Brian Littrell about what goes into a performance at the one-of-a-kind venue after 20. Repeat it. You got Martin Garrix and Ed Sheeran together.

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1: We've made it to the 10 biggest. And it's exciting when you hear that your favorite artist is going on tour, but it's rare to find out your favorite movie is hitting the road, right? We'll tell you about the film concert experience that could be stopping in your city after Somber at 10.

0: on top. Congratulations, Ariana Grande. Hate That I Made You Love Me. So that is the countdown this weekend, but don't miss us next time because hits from Miley, Olivia Rodrigo, and Bruno Mars all on the move. Anything could happen in a week. Until then, stay with us on social at American Top 40, and I'll see you weeknights with Vanna White on Wheel of Fortune. Take good care.
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I want to talk about a crazy experience I had the other day while I was DJing in the basement of the Bob. What? I got to tell you, basement of the Bob, a lawless land. Truly, it's an amazing spot. If you haven't been, you got to check it out. But I want to talk about something that happened last

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I

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Hope you're having a great Sunday so far. NFL football's on. College football yesterday. Go Irish, by the way. I want to talk about an amazing thing that Gimme's is doing for every Lions game that you need to capitalize on. We're talking about that after Olivia Rodrigo here on 104.5 SNX. I know.

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We got to talk about Kim Kardashian. And if you weren't aware, she's dating F1 champion Lewis Hamilton. But she's got an interesting nickname for the man himself. We'll talk about that and more after Bruno Mars' Risk It All on 104.5 SNX.

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If you didn't know, I help out with the social media here for the station. 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

104.5 SNX, West Michigan's number one hit music station. Somebody I have not seen in concert yet, but I need to, is Doja Cat. Let me see where she's going to be at in the next couple of months. I got to make a trip.

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What's up? It's Yaya Martinez, and Jonas Brothers are coming back to West Michigan this December, and we want to get you in for free, all right? So head to our contest page at 1045snx.com. 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It's West Michigan's number one hit music station.

104.5 SNX. What's up? It's Yaya Martinez. And I know your GPS is talking. You're trying to find parking, maybe running a little late. Last thing you need is to be scrolling for music. Make us a preset in the car or anywhere on the iHeart app on your phone, and we'll take care of the music.

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It's 104.5 SNX. What's up? It's Yayo Martinez, and Jonas Brothers are coming back to West Michigan this December, and we want to get you in for free, all right? So head to our contest page at 104.5snx.com. 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

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You can connect with me on Instagram at Yaya Martinez is my username. Getting up out of here. Thank you so much for hanging out. I appreciate you. And I will talk to you guys soon right here. Here's Teddy Swims, Mr. Know-It-All.

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1: 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We got to talk about this next.

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0: 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It's Mikey V, Frankie V, and our best friend Gianna. Beth, are you single?
1: I'm single, and I actually prefer it this way.
0: It's fun. No, it's funny you say that. Staying single apparently is gaining popularity. I've been seeing this on social media, and the study came out that nearly half of single people went on zero dates last year by choice. They said they feel happier that they're single. They're less stressed because they're single. They said when they've been in relationships, it's always trying to figure out what the other person wants, and is this good, is this bad, good, and it always would stress them out. So they said they've actually had the best year by going on zero dates.
1: That makes so much sense to me because I feel like whenever I'm with a guy for any length of time, there are always these demands. My girlfriends don't have any demands. It's pretty cool.
2: Yeah.
0: Don't lie to us. Your girlfriends have a few demands every once in a while.
1: Not really. The demands are just like drink and relax and have fun.
2: I love this for you.
0: There you go. You're living a good life. So staying single, that's why it's gaining popularity.

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0: 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Wherever you are, whatever you're doing, you can play along with us next.

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1: Picture this. 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
0: 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Going to talk through that one next.

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0: We're out of here. Here's up on Instagram anytime. 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